0: Soft Rock 98.9. So for years, people have joked about the dad bod, the pudge some men develop after becoming fathers. And generally speaking, new fathers do gain about 5 pounds after the birth of their first child. But it doesn't just happen to humans. Similar changes have been observed in some monkey species, where new dads gain up to 8% of their body weight. And then clinical psychologist Dr. Darby Saxby is the author of the book Dad Brain, and she says these changes may have an evolutionary purpose. A little extra weight could have helped fathers look bigger and more imposing to rivals. It allowed them to carry children more easily and provided an energy reserve during lean times. Fatherhood also comes with hormonal changes. Studies show testosterone levels often dip when men become fathers, which can contribute to weight gain and make them less aggressive. A dad's brain also changes in positive ways. Studies have found that fatherhood can boost men's cognition and may actually have an anti-aging effect on the brain. And there's another upside. Surveys show that many women find the dad bod attractive, seeing it as a sign of warmth, stability, and family commitment. So the dad bod may not be a sign that you're letting yourself go. It's a sign you're evolving.
1: Intelligence for your life.
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1: All right, John Tesh back with you. Let's talk about your goals. I have two great tricks to help you reach those goals. First, consider what roadblocks you may face. That comes from former Harvard psychology professor, Dr. Tal Ben-Shahar. He says when you visualize how you'll overcome a challenge, step by step, you're more likely to reach your goal. Studies show that preparing for roadblocks heads off your mind's tendency to think of slip-ups or setbacks as negative or signs that you should quit. Instead, you're prepared for them. They become building blocks towards your ultimate goal. Here's the next way to reach your goals. It comes from psychologist Jeremy Dean. He wrote the book, Making Habits, Breaking Habits. He tells us to stay motivated, create small reminders of your goals. It's simple. You just write down what you want to accomplish this week on a sticky note, put it on your bathroom mirror. At some point, you'll see it every day. You may not consciously see and read the note, but it still registers in your subconscious in a positive way. That keeps your motivation steady.
2: We were good.

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1: I had seen this in a couple of the medical journals, and I was like, oh, I can see why this would be a problem. And I wanted to get your opinion, Gib, because you do have three kids under the age of 12.
2: Mm-hmm.
1: Melatonin now becoming a big problem for little kids, especially melatonin gummies. Adult use has quintupled over the last few years, and there's been a 530% increase in poison center calls for pediatric or kid melatonin use over the same time period. It's not always kids accidentally eating them either. Studies show melatonin is the second most common supplement given to children behind multivitamins, and too much can be toxic. You know, stuff like this is not really, it's like the like supplements. It's not regulated totally. So you,
2: right.
1: If it says 5 milligrams, it could be 10 milligrams.
2: Right. So you want to make sure it look.
1: Have you seen some of this?
2: I have not seen anybody overdose on melatonin, but I have seen the increased use in both adults and children.
1: Right.
2: So we tend to use it very sparingly. So make sure you have a trusted company that you can get your supplements from. I'm not going to name any names right now, but make sure that they are properly regulated by the nutritional supplement agencies that regulate them. It's not the FDA. So make sure that you know exactly what you're putting in there and use it sparingly. So we sometimes use it if we're traveling really far and we need to make sure the kids fall asleep at to adjust to the new time zone. We will use it, but other than that, we try to use it not at all. I do know some people who are like, every night I want to get to bed, I'm giving my kids melatonin, and that teach their own, but that makes me uncomfortable.
1: Yeah, and the first signs of melatonin poisoning, by the way, in kids are an upset stomach, vomiting, and even diarrhea.
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1: John Tesh with you. We love spotting travel trends, and here's one now. A growing number of travelers are now planning trips around books and reading. They're visiting locations from their favorite novels, touring places where famous authors have lived, or they're simply looking for something increasingly rare, uninterrupted time to read. Skyscanner's Travel Trends report found that 55% of travelers had booked or would consider a trip inspired by a book. The vacation rental platform VRBO reported that 91% of people surveyed expressed interest in a trip devoted to reading and relaxing. They call those trips readaways instead of getaways. Tour companies are responding. EF Ultimate Break is launching a 12-day Croatia trip based on the novel People We Meet on Vacation, since the book's plot talks about Dubrovnik and Split. The company Novel Travels runs reader tours tied to New York historical fiction. And Ladies Who Lit takes readers on international trips to places like Barbados and the Swiss Alps. Hotels are jumping in too. Avani Hotels launched a book club across 44 properties worldwide. And the appeal is simple. In a world full of constant notifications and highlight reels, readers are choosing something slower and more focused for their vacation.
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0: 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All right, it's time for some intel regarding your biggest asset. 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
1: John Tesh with Gib Gerard, and here are some goal setting and productivity tips, a few tips to help you reach your goals. 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Gib and I have talked about this before. Studies show that we're more likely to commit ourselves to change and to stick with it if we feel like we're starting with a clean slate. It doesn't have to be New Year's.
2: It doesn't. We get a New Year's Day. 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You can get it on a Monday. Anytime you have a natural restart, you get the same psychological benefit of New Year's Day. 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Don't. Just wait until Monday. Start Monday. Actually start Monday. Use that psychological benefit to your advantage and go for it.
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4: 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You can do it now. 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
1: All right, ladies, this just in. We now know, according to researchers from the University of Florida, if you're wearing high heels for a confidence boost, and we told you how that works, those heels need to be at least 2 inches high. Again, University of Florida researchers say being taller than normal makes people feel more confident, more powerful, and authoritative. But apparently, that feeling doesn't kick in until you have an extra 2 inches or more of heels.

0: good evening. Who is this?
1: This is Jennifer.
0: Hi, Jennifer. What can I do for you?
1: Well, I would like you to play a song for two very special people.
0: And those people would be?
1: My husband and his daughter, which would be my stepdaughter. And I have a story behind that one.
0: What's your hubby's name?
1: Jerry.
0: And your daughter?
1: Alicia.
0: How old is Alicia?
1: She's 19.
0: Okay, tell me your story.
1: He had his daughter by a previous marriage, and the last time he saw her was when she was 3 years old, and 16 years later, we finally got reunited.
0: And how did you go about finding her?
1: She found us. I don't know how she got the information. She got my mom's name and number and address, and so we finally met, and we have two beautiful grandchildren now to deal.
0: Oh, I'm so glad. Not that you can recapture those lost years, but hopefully the love you're sharing now and the family you're building now will help to heal a lot of sadness.
1: Exactly.
0: And what can I play for your family that God is bringing back together? How about I find a good one for you?
1: Yeah, if you could do that, that would be great.
0: Okay, I'll do that.
1: Thank you.

0: A young Victoria writes, I met a boy when I was in second grade and had a huge crush on him ever since, completely head over heels. I really didn't want to carry that torch, but every time I saw him, it brought up feelings. We rarely saw each other, running in different circles, going to different schools, until our senior year of high school, when we kept being drawn back to each other. We were so close to being together as a couple. Many of our mutual friends even thought we would one day get married. But then he sprung on me. He was moving halfway across the country. I was devastated. And I feel like he strung me along. Recently, I saw a picture of another girl with him on social media, and I got insanely jealous. At the same time, I feel like maybe these are childish emotions and I should just move on. But I feel like I'm stuck in a loop where I am the one who is constantly hurt. I really don't know what to do, Delilah. I keep thinking I'm over him, but then he'll suddenly pop back into my life, drawing all these old feelings up again. Victoria, I will share my Mama Delilah words for you coming up next. You're listening to Delilah.
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1: No bots, no algorithms, just humans that know every lyric. Guaranteed human.

Tonight's Delilah's Dilemma is from a teenager named Victoria who's had a crush on a boy since second grade, and now he's moved across the country and she's seeing him on social media with another girl. Victoria, you need to communicate with this young man and find out what his intentions are, not what his feelings are, because feelings come and feelings go. They wax, they wane, but what his intentions are. Does he intend to be in a romantic, committed relationship with you? If he is as shy as you are, he might not be able to express that. But you need to know that, because right now you're in limbo. You're both old enough to start thinking about what you want in your future. And you clearly want him in your future, but it doesn't sound like he has expressed that to you. So maybe this Delilah's Dilemma will open that conversation and you can say, I need to know, am I ever going to be your committed girlfriend or am I always just going to be that crush from second grade? If he can't give you an honest answer to that, if he hems and haws and says, well, I don't know, I'm not ready for a commitment, then that is your answer. And you need to accept that and close the door and move on. Doesn't mean you'll stop loving him. Doesn't mean those feelings will ever go away. They won't. But your heart is big enough, honey, to love more than one person. That's something that the Cinderella fairy tales and the Disney movies don't teach us. It will always be a part of you. It just won't be a part of a relationship. So figure that out and then figure out what to do. Good luck and God bless you.

0: a throwback Thursday night underway where we play some great songs from yesteryear. Sometimes we throw in some old calls, some phone calls from yesteryear as well on our throwback Thursday night. I am here to bring back those sweet memories. Those sweet memories of summer's past. What's your favorite summertime memory from your childhood? I used to love when my family would go camping. It was the best part of the year. We went camping on the Umpqua River in Oregon. And, oh my gosh, climbing on the rocks down to the river, the sun was hot. The water was cool. The tents were miserable. Old canvas tents that were so hot in the summer, but we didn't care. My dad would play his guitar, he and his friends, late into the night. It was heaven. It was paradise. I try my best to recreate those memories, make those memories for my kids and my grandkids every summer. And for you. 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
1: Hi, how are you?
0: I'm wonderful. What can I do for you tonight?
1: Recently, I met someone, and he's younger than I am, and he's like a breath of fresh air in my life, and he kind of brought new hope to me and let me know that there was still love there, and there was still good men out there, still good people out there, and we've fallen in love, and he's a trucker as well, and so we're trying to figure out a way that we can drive team together and spend time together, and we talk on the phone all the time, and I just was wondering if you could play a special song for us.
0: Let me use this gift to pick the perfect song for you and the man that God has sent into your life to share the highways and all of your love with.
1: Thank you so much.
0: Okay, you have a good night.
1: Okay, you too, Delilah.

company on a Thursday night. If this is your first time with us, I'm glad that you're here. We get together every night to share your stories, to pry into your business, and then to play the perfect song to speak to your heart. So come on in and make yourself at home.

0: good evening. Welcome to the Delilah Show. Is this Bradley?
1: This is Brad.
0: Tell me what's going on.
1: Well, I got married about 10 years ago, and we've been through a lot together, and about a year and a half ago, we split up. And we got back together last September, and now I want to make it official, and I would like to make a formal proposal of marriage to her. And so, if you're listening, Katie, I want you to know that I love you, and I would really appreciate it if you would marry me.
0: So you were married, then you divorced, now you're dating, and you wanna reconcile.
1: That's correct.
0: And both of you have worked on the things that led you to fall apart in the first place?
1: Absolutely. And I don't think that two normal people could go through more in a lifetime than we have. And we've been through everything and still love each other. And, you know, we've grown from our mistakes. And she's a rock. And she's always there for me. And I just love her. And I can't live without her.

0: the rough edges of your Thursday night, keeping you company as we head into the weekend ahead. Summer is in full swing. Full swing. Everywhere I go, there's back to school supplies. I'm like, no, not yet. We've got a few more weeks before I have to think about that. Let's be honest. I don't start thinking about back to school supplies until the night before school, and then I panic. Because why? Why would I plan ahead? I will just lose them. If I bought notebooks now thinking, aha, I'll get ahead of the game, I'll buy the notebooks, I'll buy the highlighter pens, I'll buy the pencils, then I'll be ready when they go back to school. No, I will just lose them in my stuff because I have too much stuff and I will lose them. So I'll wait and panic the night before. If you've got little ones going back to school soon, I am so sorry. I'm so sorry you're going to have to be getting up early again, but I will be here to tuck you into bed every night. You're listening to Delilah.
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0: Chantel, who's on your heart?
1: His name is Theo.
0: And who is Theo? Boyfriend, husband, sweetheart?
1: He's all everything for me. He's my boyfriend. He's my best friend. He's everything for me.
0: He is your heart.
1: Yes. I just want to tell you, like, he's the man that God created for me.
0: So, Chantel, you have a French name, but you don't have a French accent. You sound like you're from Africa.
1: I'm from Africa, yes, it's true, but I'm French.
0: You sound like you're from Ghana or Liberia, Côte d'Ivory. Where are you from?
1: No, honey, I am from Burundi.
0: Ah, well, you have a beautiful accent.
1: Thank you very much. And please play a very nice song.
0: I will play a very nice song for you.
1: Okay, thank you very much, darling.
0: Okay, good night, honey.
1: Good night.
2: Shine bright like a diamond. 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

0: Whether you are out driving tonight, heading home tonight, maybe you drive across the country, maybe you're a long-haul trucker, and you are navigating the highways and the byways of life. 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Everything you buy, everything you eat, everything you consume, everything that you watch, every device you own has probably been brought there by a truck, driven by a truck driver. Do you ever think of how exhausting that career is? And yet, when there's a shipping crisis, we notice, huh? We don't notice when they're consistent, when they're on time, when they're able to get the goods to places. But boy, when the shipping crisis hits and we can't get a part for our car for 3 months or whatever, then all of a sudden we take notice of how difficult that job is. I appreciate you. If you are listening to me right now while you are driving, I appreciate you. I'll be back. 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

received this letter from Robin, who says, Delilah, my parents are loyal listeners to your show. They recently celebrated their 39th wedding anniversary. After 20 years in the Army, living all over the world, raising 3 kids, and enjoying 8 grandkids, they are more in love now than ever. They have always been an amazing example of love, dedication, and friendship. I'm blessed to have them as my parents, and I wish them all the happiness as they enter this next phase of their lives, retirement. Thank you, Mom and Dad, for all that you do and the example you set for us and our families. I love you both. Delilah, please play a special song for them. I remember dancing with my dad when I was a child. Thanks so much from Robin. Yeah.

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And we are here to play your favorite songs. Love songs to lift your spirits, to put a smile on your face.

have this powerful letter from Donna who says, my husband and I just celebrated our 31st anniversary. Most folks who know us know that we are complete opposites. We fight as often as we get along. Laugh out loud. I can't tell you how many times I was going to leave. I'm sure he felt the same way a couple of times too. Through it all, we've discovered a very important thing. Ah, the power of the kiss. No matter how hard our life becomes, the power, the intimacy, and the connection of his kiss is overwhelming. So, there you have it. The secret to all these years, 31 years of married life, it's in his kiss. Just saying, from Donna.

0: Are you a basic introvert or an extrovert? A lot of people hear those words and they think that people who are introverted are shy and quiet, and people who are extroverted are loud and outgoing. And that's been the basic concept of introvert and extrovert for years. But really, it's not that simple. I've discovered that people who are introverts are people who spend energy when they're around other people, and they get drained. They get depleted. They get worn out. It's exhausting. And extroverts are people who, when they're around others, are energized. We're like the Energizer Bunny. When I'm on stage, when I'm talking to a crowd, when I'm entertaining, when I'm doing a live speaking event, when I'm doing comedy or whatever, I am so energized. I feel like I could fly. I do need to be alone at times. I do need to ride my horse through the woods and garden and be alone with God. But I get energized when I'm around groups of people. My daughter Bridget, not so much. No. When she's around groups of people for too long, it exhausts her. Same with my daughter Shayla. It exhausts them. It wears them out. And then they have to retreat to a safe corner and fill up their hearts, their reservoirs again, if you will. Whichever you are, I hope this show helps to kind of fill your batteries, your emotional batteries, and rejuvenate you for the days ahead. Come on in, get your batteries charged, and I will be here to keep you company all night long. 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

0: Hi, Betty. Who's on your heart?
1: My husband, Jim.
0: And what do you want to tell me about Jim?
1: Well, my husband had his leg severely broken, and he's been going through a rough time. He cannot work right now. He's home on workman's comp, and he's been going through a really, really bad time with his leg. He's gotten very depressed, and...
0: So he's homebound. He can't get up and do the things he's used to doing. He can't work like he's used to working. And
1: no.
0: He's also going nuts sitting still.
1: Oh, yes. And I wish I could take some of the pain that he has just to relieve him from some of it.
0: Yeah, it's probably not even the pain that's breaking his heart as much as it is losing his freedom.
1: Right. And I'm having to do everything at home. And, like, he wants to be able to get out and do some of the chores outside and everything. And I'm doing everything.
0: Yep, and that's killing him.
1: Yes.
0: Well, you have a great night. Give him hugs and kisses. Tell him that it's going to be okay, and I'll play a song for you all. You'll get through this.
1: Thank you very much. You have a great day.
0: Bye-bye.
1: Bye-bye. Thank you.

0: Each night I come into the studio and I do my very best to put your mind and your heart at ease. To remind you that no matter how badly you might have messed up today, tomorrow's a new day. New chances, new opportunities. New chances for love, new opportunities for making your dreams come true. Maybe you need to say, I'm sorry. Maybe you need to say, let's try again. Maybe you need to say, I was out of line. I shouldn't have said that. I shouldn't have done that. I made an apology to somebody in my family the other day, and she said, don't just say that because you think I want to hear it. I said, no, I'm saying it because I was wrong, and you are right, and I was out of line. She's like, oh, wow. I thought you would argue with me. Well, maybe in the past I would have, but I am learning to be, I'm trying to be a better person and to own my stuff. Do you need to say I'm sorry to somebody? I am here to encourage you to do just that. 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

0: good evening. Who's this?
1: This is Susan.
0: Susan, what can I do for you?
1: I want to tell you I am so impressed with your program. You have such a beautiful spirit.
0: Oh, well, thank you.
1: You're welcome.
0: I'm not always that nice, but thank you. What can I do for you tonight?
1: I just want to let a lot of people know I hear so much sadness, so much of not trusting themselves or having the courage to make a change, that it can be done. I am one that has been through it, and I know that it can work. There are so many programs out there and so many things offered, even mentors to help people, especially women who are going through abusive situations, either physical, mental, or emotional.
0: So were you in an abusive relationship?
1: Somewhat. The mental was extreme.
0: And how long has it been since you've been away from that and on your own?
1: Oh, gee, probably 8-9 months.
0: And how's it feeling?
1: Wonderful.
0: Was it a little shaky at first, a little strange and fearful?
1: It was absolutely horrible. It's not easy. It's not easy. I'm the first to say that. But you must trust, you must believe, and you must have courage, and you must have patience, and you have to have love in your heart.

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I hope you had a wonderful day today. Thank you for joining me. If you found me for the first time, where have you been? I've been here every night for years, playing love songs, being sappy, being a little bit corny, and keeping you company. We talk about relationships. We talk about parenthood. 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So now we talk about all sorts of things, pets and life and love.

0: Mark. How are you?
1: I'm doing great.
0: Are you having a good summer?
1: Yes, it's a nice, cool summer because I have a pool in the backyard and I'm able to swim in it.
0: Oh, I don't want to hear that. Do you know what kind of pool I have in my yard?
1: What kind of pool?
0: My pool is one that I got at Walmart. I threw it in the back of the truck. I drove it home. You know, it was one of those like $14 plastic things.
1: Okay.
0: The kids love it. It works.
1: Yes, it did. Yes, it does.
0: The only problem is my dog jumps in it. And then, you know, the dog is so muddy from being on the farm, we have to dump it out and fill it up all over again. So who's on your heart tonight, honey?
1: My wife, Bev. I want to let you know that how I first met her.
0: Okay, tell me your true love story.
1: Oh, it was 37 years ago, and we're at a night spot where young adults got together and danced, you know, met one another and danced. Well, I walked through the door there, and there's like a light shining from above, was shining right on her where she was sitting. She was sitting in the front row, right in front of the dance floor. And I walked in, and there's a lot of people around me, but my eyes caught her eyes. And with that spotlight, that light above her, shining on her, that I knew that was the one. She was going to be my wife.
0: So she was illuminated.
1: Yes, she was illuminated.
0: And you thought it was a disco light, but really that was probably God shining a light on her, just like a spotlight saying, here you go, here she is.
1: That's right.
0: The love of your life.
1: That's right. I believe that 100%, Delilah. I really, really do.
0: Okay, how about I find a good song for you?
1: Okay.
0: All right. You have a great night.
1: You too, Delilah, and try to stay cool.
0: Bye-bye, sweetie. Yeah, bye-bye. You go get in your pool and think of me.
1: No.
0: Brat.
1: I wouldn't want to do that.
0: Yeah, go ahead. Rub it in. I'll sit in mine with the dog jumping in and think of you. How's that?
1: There you go.
0: Have a good night.
1: You too, Delilah. Thank you so very, very much.

0: with you.
1: A young Victoria writes, I met a boy when I was in second grade and had a huge crush on him ever since, completely head over heels. I really didn't want to carry that torch, but every time I saw him, it brought up feelings. We rarely saw each other, running in different circles, going to different schools, until our senior year of high school, when we kept being drawn back to each other. We were so close to being together as a couple. Many of our mutual friends even thought we would one day get married. But then he sprung on me. He was moving halfway across the country. I was devastated. And I feel like he strung me along. Recently, I saw a picture of another girl with him on social media, and I got insanely jealous. At the same time, I feel like maybe these are childish emotions and I should just move on. But I feel like I'm stuck in a loop where I am the one who is constantly hurt. I really don't know what to do, Delilah. I keep thinking I'm over him, but then he'll suddenly pop back into my life, drawing all these old feelings up again. Victoria, I will share my Mama Delilah words for you coming up next. You're listening to Delilah.
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Tonight's Delilah's Dilemma is from a teenager named Victoria who's had a crush on a boy since second grade. And now he's moved across the country and she's seeing him on social media with another girl. Victoria, you need to communicate with this young man and find out what his intentions are. Not what his feelings are, because feelings come and feelings go. They wax, they wane. But what his intentions are. Does he intend to be in a romantic, committed relationship with you? If he is as shy as you are, he might not be able to express that. But you need to know that, because right now you're in limbo. You're both old enough to start thinking about what you want in your future. And you clearly want him in your future, but it doesn't sound like he has expressed that to you. So maybe this Delilah's Dilemma will open that conversation and you can say, I need to know, am I ever going to be your committed girlfriend or am I always just going to be that crush from second grade? If he can't give you an honest answer to that, if he hems and haws and says, well, I don't know, I'm not ready for a commitment, then that is your answer. And you need to accept that and close the door and move on. Doesn't mean you'll stop loving him. Doesn't mean those feelings will ever go away. They won't. But your heart is big enough, honey, to love more than one person. That's something that the Cinderella fairy tales and the Disney movies don't teach us. It will always be a part of you. It just won't be a part of a relationship. So figure that out and then figure out what to do. Good luck and God bless you.

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0: Thursday, helping you get ready for the weekend ahead, reminding you to slow down and love someone. That's what this show is all about. That's what my life is all about. Seriously, I want you to understand this. If you get nothing else from this show, understand this. The most important thing in the world, far more important than jobs or education or what's going on in the news, the most important thing is to love God and love other people. Period. That simple. Bam, that's what this show is all about. Helping you to feel close to God and helping you, encouraging you to share your love with other people. Real simple. Thank you for being here with us tonight. 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

0: Ashley, what can I do for you?
1: I would like to request a song.
0: Go ahead. Tell me who's on your heart and what I can do for you.
1: My boyfriend, we just celebrated our 1-year anniversary yesterday.
0: Oh, what a wonderful time to fall in love.
1: Yeah,
0: it was... Summer romance is the sweetest. It's like watermelon. It's so sweet.
1: Yes, I agree.

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playing your requests and dedications all night long and helping you relax and unwind and focus on the good things in life. That can be tough. So much stuff going on to steal your joy. But I am here to remind you, whatever things are good, whatever things are right, focus on those things. Focus on the good things in your life, especially the people that love you.

0: things that I've got.
1: Hi, good evening. You've called the Delilah Show. Who is this?
2: Good evening. How are you? My name's Ahmed.
1: Welcome. What can I do for you, Ahmed?
2: No, I just want to say I love your show.
1: Thank you.
2: I love your voice. I love everything about what you when you talk to people. I just want to express my feelings about the way you talk to people. Excellent job. Talking to people, advising people, love about love. It's beautiful, beautiful.
1: Thank you. Is there somebody, is there a love?

0: I'm going to send so many loving thoughts your direction that you're going to know that you are loved.
1: Thank you.
0: All right. Thank you, honey. God bless you. Have a good night.
1: Thanks. You too, bye.

0: Earlier, I was talking about what I believe the most important thing is. The most important thing for this show isn't ratings, isn't how many of you are listening. All that's important, but it's not the most important. What's most important is that every night while you listen, you walk away feeling encouraged. You walk away being reminded how important love is. Not silly, romantic, goofy, I can't live without you love. That's sweet. It's wonderful to have that dizzy feeling when you fall in love. But the lifelong, I am here for you. I am here for you no matter what. I am going to see you through. I believe in you. I am here to encourage you. That kind of steadfast love. That's what the show is all about. When was the last time you sacrificed something in order to bless someone else? When was the last time you said no to you, what you wanted to eat, what you wanted to do, what you want, where you wanted to go, tickets you wanted to buy, and said yes to using your time, your resources, to blessing somebody less fortunate? Something to think about tonight. You're listening to Delilah.
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0: rub around my ass.
1: Jen, what can I do for you?
2: I just needed to hear a song that would kind of uplift me somewhat because I'm basically heartbroken.
1: Basically heartbroken and fighting back tears, it sounds like, Jen. Who ripped your heart out of your chest?
2: Just a guy I've been seeing that I thought he was basically the one, you know? And I really wanted to be with him the rest of my life, and he broke it off with me and doesn't want to talk to me and give me an explanation as to what was really going on with him. And
1: he not only ripped your heart out of your chest, but he didn't even put any closure in there, any finality, any explanation.
2: No, he doesn't want to talk and give any closure. And I think he got scared too. You know, he told me he loved me and everything. And
1: how long has it been since you spoke with him?
2: 6 weeks.
1: 6 weeks. And in that six weeks, has he done anything to reach out and make amends or try to patch it up?
2: No.
1: So it doesn't really matter if he got scared or not. It doesn't really matter what led to it, that he is not making any effort to rebuild it is what matters.
2: Yeah. But, to be honest, I don't think I've been giving him that chance either.
1: What, have you blocked his calls? Have you told him to take a flying jump? Have you hung up on him?
2: No, I just don't give him his space. I guess that's what it is. And he doesn't really have time to think. And I mean, he does return my call, but we never talk about the relationship. He won't give me a reason why.
1: Okay, go get the book, He's Just Not That Into You, and read it, and then call me back, because you are making every classic mistake we women make.
2: Yeah, I know.
1: Stop making excuses for his bad behavior and recognize that you deserve far better treatment than that.
2: I know I do.
1: Okay, I'm done.
2: Thank you.
1: Have a fun summer despite your heartache.
2: Okay.
1: All right, hang in there.
2: Thank you.

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0: So what are you doing on this late Thursday night? Are you driving? Are you out on the highways and byways of life? Maybe you're doing a cross-country road trip. Maybe you're taking tomorrow off and you're driving home for a long weekend. Or going to a cabin. Or going camping. Heading out to pitch a tent. Or, if you're like me, sleep in the motorhome. I have not been tent camping since I was pregnant with my last born, who, if God had not called him home, would be 27 this year. And when I was pregnant with Zach and I was sleeping on the ground and I couldn't get up off the ground, I'm like, nope, that's it. Not tent camping on the ground again. And now I have a very sweet little motorhome. I can get all my kids, all my minor kids that live at home in the motorhome, and we head out. We go to the beach. We went on a road trip. We love to go camping, but the sand and the dirt stay outside, and there is a restroom inside and a bed, an actual bed. That's my idea of camping now, glamping. Do you love to go outdoors? Do you love to go camping or hiking? Maybe hike into the wilderness and pitch a tent? Whatever you are doing to enjoy summer 2026, I thank you for letting me be a part of it. I'm here for you all night long. You're listening to Delilah.
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Lori Lynn took the time to write to share of her family's love. She says, 33 wonderful years ago, my mom and dad grasped hands, looked into each other's eyes, and said, I do. Since that magical night, they've spread their love and their joy. Not only are they a loving, caring couple, they're also dedicated to their 5 children and 3 grandchildren, their dog, and everyone else they consider to be a part of their family and friends. The magic they bring into everyone's lives could truly move mountains. I know that we've been absolutely blessed to learn from them how to love each other, respect life, and live with a passionate heart. My mom and dad are perfect soulmates for each other, and I'd like to wish them at least another 33 years of wonderful love, harmony, and most of all, fun. Thank you from their daughter, Carrie Lynn.

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1: Thanks so much for listening. It's Dana McKay. Happy Friday. Hope you've got something fun planned for the weekend. I'm going to visit my family. Haven't seen most members of my family in about a year now. So I'm really excited to spend some time with everyone, get all the kids together so my son will see all of his cousins. You know, that's the one thing. And if you live far away from family, you know, you love where you live. You've built a great life, but if family is somewhere else, that can be tough sometimes. So I'm really happy I'm getting to go to see them. Let me know on the Talkback mic on the iHeartRadio app what you've got going on this weekend. 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

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The $1,000 Philip is coming up at 9 a.m. Your chance to win $1,000 because gas prices are ridiculous and who wants to spend their hard-earned money on that? 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

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What's something you're shockingly good at that you never really told anyone? I've got all of the responses coming up in a few minutes.

0: Soft Rock 98.9. That was Shakira, Hips Don't Lie. I'm Dana McKay, and I guess a lot of people are hiding their special talents. This is from Ask Reddit. What's something you're shockingly good at that you've never mentioned to anyone because it would sound completely ridiculous? One person said, I'm a 48-year-old man who can sew anything. Another said, Guitar Hero. I dropped out of high school for a little while and played nonstop. I actually used to be pretty good at Guitar Hero, and I didn't hide that. I bragged about it. Another person said, I have a very accurate internal clock. If I need to wake up at 6:14 for a flight, I will open my eyes at exactly 6:14. I thought that one was cool. Do you have a talent that you hide from everyone? Let me know using the talkback mic while you're listening to us on the iHeartRadio app.
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2: 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You can do it now. We're going to read it on the air tomorrow morning.
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0: Rock 98.9. Thank you so much for having us on. I'm Dana McKay. And if you love listening to news and politics, but you don't like all the nonsense that goes along with it, check out The Ryan Gorman Show. 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
1: A mom on social media is facing a little bit of backlash because she didn't do something for her child for his first birthday. I'll explain in just a couple minutes. I think this is a bit ridiculous.

0: 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It's Dana McKay, and people can be so judgy on social media. I wonder how you feel about this. You can always weigh in using the talkback mic on the iHeartRadio app. A mom is getting a lot of attention on social media after revealing that she skipped throwing a big first birthday party for her son and used the occasion for something a little different. She said she, you know, never understood the whole elaborate first birthday celebration thing, especially since the kid won't remember it. So she felt a lot of pressure, decided against it, and instead, she and her husband hired a babysitter for the first time since becoming parents, and they enjoyed a special night at a fancy restaurant without their kid. I guess that's kind of selfish. The only thing I think about is that a lot of kids have that, you know, first birthday with the cake smashed all over their face. She kind of robbed the kid of that. But other than that, hey, go for it if you need a date night.
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We've got a best of the 80s and 90s weekend coming up for you. And we're also going to be celebrating 45 years of MTV with some of the big hits of 1981.

0: Soft Rock 98.9. Thank you to everyone who reached out about my chicken, ground chicken. I keep forgetting the ground in there. It is a ground chicken sheet pan breaded cutlet. I don't even know exactly what to call this thing, but it's basically ground chicken. You season it, you roll it out on a sheet pan, like one big flat chicken patty, and then you bread it and you bake it. And it actually came out really good. So if you didn't hear me talking about this earlier in the week and you want the recipe, please let me know. You can always DM me on Instagram. 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
1: It's Dana McKay, and I reached an Instagram milestone, or maybe I didn't. If my son is having a similar issue on YouTube, I'll explain in just a few minutes.

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1: It's Dana McKay. Thank you so much for listening. And if you're on social media and you pay attention to your follower count, you'll understand. If you roll your eyes at social media, you're going to think I'm ridiculous. Either way. So when you hit like a milestone number of followers on social media, what's always happening, and you don't really notice it all that often until you hit a number like that, is that you're always getting follows and unfollows. People follow you, they unfollow, they deactivate their account, whatever. So I just hit 3,600 followers and I was like, yes, 3,600, you know, we're on our way to 4,000, then 5,000. Then somebody unfollowed me and I go down to 3,599 and you notice it. Well, my son recently got to 100 followers on YouTube. He does gaming stuff on YouTube. And then it dropped down to 99. And he was like, Mommy. And I said, Bud, welcome to the world of being a social media influencer.
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A new study on the impact of going back to school. Do you have the back to school blues? If you do, well, it's kind of understandable when you hear all these fun facts. That's coming up in a few.

0: Soft Rock 98.9. Thanks so much for listening and happy Friday. The back to school blues are going to be hitting pretty soon. A new survey of millennial parents found they spend an average of 38 minutes a day driving kids to and from school and their activities, not to mention all the money that it costs during back to school time. So if you've got the back to school blues or you're anticipating them coming soon, it's no wonder we get the back to school blues. I mean, the extra time, the stress, the homework, spending money on the clothes, the drama, all of it.
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1: It's Dana McKay, of course. 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

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Thanks so much for listening. Happy Friday. Dana McKay and I just thought this was kind of funny. Did you see what Jason Kelce said about what happened to him at Taylor and Travis's wedding? I'm going to share that in just a couple minutes. It's a bit much.

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1: Happy Friday. I'm Dana McKay, and weddings can be emotional even for the people who are not getting married. But I thought what Jason Kelce, Travis Kelce's brother, said about what happened to him at, you know, the Taylor Travis wedding was a little bit crazy. He said he cried more at Taylor and Travis's wedding than at his own wedding when he married his wife, Kylie. And they're a pretty sweet couple. Like, they seem to have a good time together. I just think that's kind of crazy. And why would you admit to that? But I can imagine that it was probably very emotional for everyone who was there because it was such a thing.
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0: 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Thank you for listening. I'm Dana McKay, and we are giving you a chance to win $1,000 to pay for gas. 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Or maybe you've got some bills hanging over your head that you need to pay. And instead of paying for gas, you pay for that stuff. 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
1: You worked on that for hours.
0: I took Lisa Fox's audio from yesterday's show. She goes, here we go. And I boom. Take that. It's going to be Valentine. Father beats in the park.
1: That's my DJ name, Father Beats.
2: Father Beats needs to happen.
0: Father Beats is happening right now. Beats, starting the show.
2: It needs to be bigger than this, though.
0: I'm going to do a mix to start the show.
1: Yeah, this is how it starts. You can't start at the top. You know, you got to release some singles.
0: Father Beats, Beats.
2: And we're sure there's no Father Beats out there. Did anybody?
1: Even if there is, it's not going
0: to
1: matter.
0: I am the original. I am the OG.
1: Yeah.
0: I am the father to every son and daughter. I am the father to all who get down.
2: Yeah.
1: I mean, this would be really fun.
0: I am this the is man like his intro. With the beats.
1: When he comes on stage.
0: Thank you, John.
1: That's his intro. All the lights are off.
2: Yeah.
1: And he just goes,
0: I am the father to every daughter and every son. I am father. Beat, beat, beat, beat, beat, beat, beat, beat, beat, beat.
1: Lasers on.
0: Father beats!
1: Oh.
2: Yeah.
0: Right?
1: The only thing we are missing is musical talent.
2: Wow.
1: We have the idea, we have the name, we have the intro. We just need...
0: What are they doing? They're like, I mean, are they really mixing up there?
1: The little beeps and boops? Most of them aren't mixing, but they're producing, essentially. They produce beforehand.
0: Yeah, it's like done ahead of time. They just stand there in the mic and go, for the beats! I can do that.
1: But who's going to do the music?
0: Who cares? We'll hire somebody.
2: What are you wearing on stage? Like, are you looking like
1: That's
2: Father
1: good
2: Time?
1: Clash. Good crash.
0: I am letting the gray beard grow out.
2: Okay.
0: The hair grow out.
2: Great.
0: I want you to think White Russian.
1: Nice.
3: Like the drink?
0: Yep, you know who I am?
1: Oh, the Big Lebowski.
0: The Big Lebowski.
2: Oh.
0: I got that shirt wide open.
1: Oh, yeah.
0: I am living my best life with a hairy chest for the rest.
2: Okay.
1: That fits the brand. I like it.
0: That fits the brand.
2: My mind went more towards like Gandalf when I was thinking of Father Beats.
0: God, that's Grandfather Beats.
2: No, like Father Time. You know, when I think of Father Time, I think of like a wizard.
0: Yeah.
2: That's on me.
0: I don't know if anybody wants a wizard, though.
1: Actually, a wizard would be pretty sick.
0: Okay, I'm not a wizard, all right?
1: Yeah, like Father Beats. Hat up there.
0: I am Father Beats.
1: Little cane.
0: Having a drink with you. I'm like a cool Father Beats.
1: The beat drops and you're casting spells on
0: I am not. Stop changing my identity.
2: So you're in an opened robe.
0: I'm not doing it now.
2: Oh, no.
0: I'm not doing it. Brian, how are you this morning?
1: I'm feeling great. Happy Wednesday, bro.
0: Jill, how you doing?
2: Great.
0: Johnny.
1: Feeling good.
0: Studio check-in. Laura, how are you?
4: I'm ready for Father Beats.
0: All right, Father Beats and the crew in the house. It's Valentine the morning.
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0: good morning to you. Thank you for turning the show on today. This is yesterday's coffee cup. I just grabbed the wrong one.
1: I know.
0: You ever do that?
1: All the time.
0: We're not that great at cleaning up in here sometimes. I just grabbed a coffee cup from Starbucks that was from yesterday. Didn't scare me that much, though, because I go back. I go way back because I am Father Beats. Father Beats is my DJ name. If you ever came to one of my gigs, that's who you'll see, Father Beats, on the stage up there.
2: I have a question about DJs like that. I saw this video. Paris Hilton was DJing at some festival, and there were people in the front row that were holding up a sign that says, "You're not doing this live."
1: Yeah.
2: So that
0: She's not like me. She's not good.
2: Oh,
0: she's not a poser. Like Father Beats. She's just a rich girl that made a couple songs, you know.
2: But she got on the mic and she said she was doing it all live.
1: So there are different ways, essentially. There are some DJs who go up there with no plan and they're mixing everything on stage. They have essentially no playlist. And there are very few of those.
0: Right. And you vibe. Like what I do is I vibe on the crowd.
2: Of course.
0: So when I'm mixing up there and stuff, I'm vibing on what I see in front of me. I change a set list in my head.
1: Yeah.
0: Mm-hmm. Set list is there in my head, but I change it as I see the people vibe.
2: Okay. So first you see Brian Burton in the crowd. What are you playing?
0: Dan Fogelberg.
2: Okay. Then you glance over and I'm there.
0: Disney.
2: All right. Then you see John.
0: I'm going to do an homage to my boy Zed.
2: Okay, nice. And
0: I'll
2: Laura's in the
0: crowd. Clarity and stuff. Laura's out there, and all of a sudden you hear a didgeridoo in the background.
1: Okay. Yeah.
0: And I mosh all that, man.
2: Yeah.
0: You know, I got that all mixed in together and stuff, and people are like, what is happening?
1: But hypothetically, people used to do this back in college. You can take a mix that's already an hour long, and you just go up there and you press play.
0: Yeah, you can.
1: Now, a lot of DJs don't really do that, but that's what they're accusing Paris Hilton of doing. But like back in college, you'd have some guy at a party just like pretending like he's throwing down, mixing all these songs.
0: Anything.
1: It's a SoundCloud mix.
2: No.
0: Yeah, so you move the turntables like you're scratching and stuff.
1: Right.
0: People go, oh, I didn't hear a scratch there. But you can also put sound effects over that music. So it looks like you're doing something, but the music is not being mixed live.
2: It's all
0: They've
2: done.
0: Already got that from somebody else or pre-recorded if it was them that produced it.
1: But it shows they're at least mixing something. Like they have a playlist up there and they're mixing the songs together.
2: Okay.
0: Yeah.
2: Okay. But not Father Beats. He's always live.
1: No.
0: Father Beats is live, baby. Father Beats knows what he's doing. Father Beats, put the beat in your heart.
1: He just goes up there, lays a nasty beat, and then just does a first sip.
0: Yeah, that's what I'm doing.
2: Good.
1: Words of encouragement.
0: I inspire. Yeah. You got any sorority parties coming up? You guys need someone to... That sounds like Father Beats is a creep.
2: He plays fraternities as well. Sorry, we're done. Sorry.
0: Yeah. I really think the funny outline was my little line.
2: I didn't want you to end on a creepy note.
0: No, right. And we kept it going. And now nobody thinks it's creepy at all. They just think it's weird.

0: Oh, get out of bed. Get out of bed, people. Some of you are hitting that snooze button one more time. I get it. I get it. People, you know, they set their alarm 5:30, 5:45, whatever, and they hit that snooze button one more time before you know it's 6 o'clock.
1: Mm-hmm.
0: So let's not do that. Let's get out of bed and have a great day. Welcome to Valentine in the Morning. Oh, that's...

0: I think I'm going to need to recruit you guys for some help with something.
1: Okay.
0: I don't think I can do it myself.
2: Is your softball skills?
0: No, it doesn't involve softball or any athletic skill at all.
2: Okay, gotcha.
0: I really need your help to send Brian things on Instagram.
1: Okay.
2: What do you mean?
0: He was talking to me yesterday.
3: Okay.
0: We were texting.
3: Stop it. That was just between us.
0: And he... Well, you never said that. You never prefaced that. I've already started the story, so now it's all going to come out.
2: He's right. He's already started down the road. You've started a journey. You can't turn around. The very best he could do is pull over and decide to camp where he is.
3: Sometimes I need help from like a technical standpoint. I don't know how social media apps work exactly.
2: Do I know how to do what he can't do?
0: Absolutely.
2: If I know how to do what you can't do, and you're like 10 years or more, am I younger? What's up, dude?
0: That's what he said. He said, John, I need your technical help with social media. And I was like, okay. He'll send me videos to edit all the time or whatever. And I'm like, yeah no problem. What do you need? And he said, there are too many butts on my Instagram. What do you mean?
1: Oh.
0: And he said, when I go to my explore play page on Instagram, it's all butts and I don't know how to get rid of that. And I said, Brian, you know that's catered for you for a reason, right? And he said, yeah, but I don't want it anymore.
3: And I said, it's too much now.
0: And this is going to be a process. So
2: Can I see your explore page, please?
0: Step one, anytime he sees a butt, like he can't look at it.
2: Nicki
0: Minaj pops up,
2: God.
0: He can't scroll.
1: Yeah.
2: How does this, like, it's not just butts.
3: No, it's gone to another level
2: at
3: this
2: stuff.
3: And I know it's my fault. I am taking responsibility.
2: It's
3: sorry
2: just
3: for what I did.
2: Ladies strutting around. Doing stuff. What did you like that got you all these big bums?
3: I do know what it was. I don't know if I should say,
0: it's
3: if it's okay to say.
0: Right? Yeah.
3: There's one specific page. It's called Lotus Bomb that I looked at. And then it's like slow motion and it's mesmerizing.
0: But after I did that,
3: I went down this whole thing of like all the slow motion. And I needed to stop it. I don't know how to
0: This is my plan.
2: Nicki Minaj all over this, right?
0: Our emergency response team. We have to pick a couple of categories and start sending Brian DMs of videos of let's pick maybe cats or...
2: Oh, I love the cat ones.
0: Cats aren't bad.
2: Did you see the cat one where the cat went to the vet and they're trying to get out of the bag and it's cute and it's growling, whatever. But then it launches itself at the vet tech. Fantastic. I'll send you those. I am big on funny cat videos.
0: Let's send Brian cats.
3: And how does it work that you just like more, and the more stuff you like.
2: Yeah, it's the algorithm, right?
0: You know what you should do is when you see a cat on Instagram.
1: Brian, you follow this?
3: No, I don't follow them.
2: Who's he following, Jill?
3: I just looked at it.
1: Oh,
2: who's he following, babe?
1: Lotus Bomb, and there's two B's in bomb. This is not for little eyes or
3: it's very,
1: big eyes.
3: Very inappropriate.
0: And that's why I think we need to catch this.
2: Oh my God.
0: Early.
1: Wow.
0: Because if you become an old man and you're still following this, you're really approaching that creepy gate.
3: I know. Yeah. No, I know. I don't want
0: to
3: be that guy.
0: So we got
3: to
0: nip it in the bud
3: now. By the way, can I get my phone? What have you done? I'm sorry. I'm sorry. Don't look at
2: Does he follow Lotus Bomb Check?
1: No, he doesn't.
3: Are you sure? Now, I'm sure.
1: But just, some other people in my life follow it. You guys don't know them, but others... Wow.
2: Alarm. What's wrong, Brian?
3: You just followed Lotus Bomb?
1: No, that's just going to make his... Explore page first.
2: So while you guys are talking about this, I have Brian's phone. I must have liked 100 bum photos.
1: No.
3: Oh, no.
2: And followed Lotus Bomb.
0: So
2: he will be stuck in this algorithm for years.
1: Wow.
3: Well,
0: leave your phone open on like cat reels and just let it go through the night.
2: Yeah, like
0: while
2: marching
0: sleep.
2: Bands or something. Yeah. I don't know.
3: I'm so glad I came to you for help, John.
2: And opened up to him about your problems.
0: We're here for you.
2: It started with Nicki Minaj, probably, didn't it? That was your gateway drug.
3: Which is fine.
0: Or Beyonce.
3: But I didn't know there was another level of it. And now it's gone too far for me.
2: Yeah. All right. Well, best of luck with your addiction.
3: Thank you.
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0: 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Yeah.

0: tonight.
1: There was an incident in the studio earlier, and we don't know how this came about, but I was eating a yogurt, and it's some fancy yogurt my wife got. Very nice, by the way. I can show it to you one sec here.
0: Okay.
1: It's in the trash. But Noosa?
2: Oh.
1: Noosa. I don't know who they are, but it's a very nice yogurt. Okay. Right? I got some yogurt on my face. It made a bit of a mess because do you ever have like a bowl of ice cream, then you decide to lick it, right? I'm that guy. That's no manners. That's horrible. I don't do it in public. But you get in there and you lick all the last minute ice cream.
0: You were in every nook and cranny, making sure that you got all of the yogurt out of that container.
1: And I got it all over my face. It's all over my beard. It's a mess.
0: Yes.
1: And we don't have any napkins in the studio. No napkins. I look like idiotic. I look like the guy from Charlie Brown.

0: saying that they'll do it for free.
1: A lot of texts say, yeah. It's kind of a range. One says, I would rather die.
2: Yes.
0: No brainer, I'm licking. Yeah, so yep, hundy for a friend, I'm doing it immediately. That is gross. New says, yummy. Jill, still sticking to $500,000.
2: Yeah, I don't want to lick your face.
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0: Hey, by the way, update. We had this ongoing joke. I had some yogurt on my face, and Brian offered to lick it off for like $200. It's the same guy that follows Lotus Bomb on Instagram, so it's no shock, right? Then Jill was saying, like, nobody in her family would do something like that because her price was $500,000 to lick the yogurt off my cheek.
1: Right.
0: One of her sisters came forward and said they'd do it for $1,500.
1: Yeah.
0: She was blown away that one of her sisters said that.
1: So I couldn't believe it.
2: Went on?
0: $1,500. She would lick it off. John Peake, come in here real quick. No. Real quick, John, come in. I had a little bit of yogurt on the side of my cheek from eating some yogurt. Brian would lick it off the side of my cheek for $200. John was like $300-$400 maybe. Jill was $500,000.
1: I won't do it.
0: That's insane. $500,000? Wouldn't you do it for $100,000, right? Whatever. Oof. She said my entire family's the same way. Her sister Jenna came forward over the weekend, said she would lick it off for $1,500. What would your price be? Small bit of yogurt on the side of my cheek and my beard to lick it off.
3: But we're talking about you specifically.
1: Yeah,
0: yeah, me specifically, yeah.
3: Oh, that's $1,000,000 for sure.
0: $1,000,000? You guys are insane.
1: No, we're talking about you. It's your face.
0: I know.
2: But you're saying $500,000 in cash, a briefcase in front of you, you reject it.
3: I'd reject it.
2: Wow.
0: That's not real. You know it's not real, John.
2: They're saying that because
0: I don't know. I just don't get it. Yeah. Nobody turns down $500,000. That would change your life. Trajectory of your life is changed.
1: My life would change licking your face.
2: There you go.
0: You're right. And for the

0: saw this headline and I thought, I need to look into this because I definitely have it. And the more I look into it, the more I realize I definitely have it. And I think some of us in this room have it as well.
1: Okay.
0: Dead butt syndrome.
2: Dead butt?
0: Yes. The more scientific or the medical term is gluteal amnesia.
2: Gluteal amnesia?
1: Wait to hear about
0: okay,
1: this.
0: Okay, so it's when, like, okay, we sit in this chair for hours on end, right? Your butt's not working whatsoever. It's a lifestyle where you're sitting a lot, which I do. I'm sitting a lot.
2: So
0: I'm napping
2: butt?
0: A lot. Your butt, the gluteus maximus, the muscles in your butt, forget how to work, basically. Because they're just...
2: What do they do on a normal? What do the gluteus maximus muscles do normally?
0: When you're walking, when you're moving, when you're up and you're exercising, you're using those muscles. When you're sitting here... You're moving your arms, I'm moving my legs, I'm moving my feet. My butt's not moving whatsoever in this chair for hours.
2: And but how's that reflective in your tush?
0: It then just...
1: So you get saggy butt.
0: Yes.
2: All right, so there's something about, flat butt, saggy butt, whatever.
1: Saggy butt.
0: Right. But also, if those muscles are weak, it's then going to eventually affect other things in your body.
2: Okay.
0: Like your knees.
2: Well, sedentary lifestyle is just going to affect everything.
0: Totally.
2: So I don't think it's just your glutes or your butt or whatever. It's a sedentary lifestyle.
0: But they are pinpointing it now to this dead butt syndrome. And I don't
2: Who's
0: want a
2: they?
0: Dead butt.
2: Who's that?
0: I don't know.
2: Exactly.
0: But. I saw it on TV this morning.
1: Oh, I feel like standing.
2: Nothing else to do.
0: Right? I want to move. I want to march. Well, I want to kick.
2: I want to see some butts.
1: I do stand a lot during our work
0: day. I know.
1: Day.
0: I need to stand more, but my mic is so low to the ground.
2: But.
0: I have to
1: be that's what I do. I do little splits.
0: Oh, so now we can do squats. No, I don't like this.
2: Laura, I'm going to have you... Look at all of our butts right now, if you don't mind.
3: Oh,
2: I have not completed my HR training. We're all
3: going to
2: stand in front of you and show you our butts.
3: You
2: ready? Line them up,
3: Laura.
2: Guys.
0: Are you okay doing this, Laura?
4: No.
2: If you're okay. And then you're going to rank them 1 through 4.
0: And our feelings won't be hurt.
2: No, it's just on how great the butts look.
4: Okay. If I'm going to rate on a scale of size.
3: Which one you like
2: size?
4: Oh, which one I like best?
3: Yeah.
2: Who's got the best butt?
4: Jill's.
0: Thank you, Laura.
2: She has no butt.
4: Thank you.
2: She's a flat butt.
1: It was the only correct answer.
4: Hey.
2: No, she's told me that.
0: I have a very flat butt.
2: Yeah, she's told me that.
0: But I was rotating cheek squeezes while she was watching.
2: Well, then that's not right. You were twerking. You were twerking her.
0: You said,
2: or
0: do whatever you want to do with your butt to make it look good. And I was doing right, left, like just little squeezes.
2: Performance enhancing clenching.
0: I'm very proud of this. I do it at parties. When a song is on, I will sing along to the song with my butt.
2: You're very proud of that.
1: Still,
3: That's
0: put a song on.
1: Crazy, I fear.
3: Okay, well,
2: a good time to go to commercial break. Wow, you do that at parties. You're very proud of it.
0: I am.
2: Right.
0: Yeah.
2: Huh. Keep that in mind for next party, guys.
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Good morning to you guys. Welcome to our show. Appreciate that. If you are following our show on Instagram, thank you. If you're not, hop on it. Maybe some of the fun stuff we did might pop up in your feed. Get a giggle out of that. At Valentine in the Morning on Instagram, at Valentine in the Morning.

0: We are calling a gentleman who just texted in and said he only enjoys the show on days when I'm not on it. In fact, he said, you suck. So Brian said, let's say good morning to him.
1: Hello.
0: Hello.
1: Yeah.
0: Why don't you like me?
1: Because you suck.
0: Okay. But like, what is it about me that sucks?
1: I got to tell you this. You know, anytime you talk about, you know, oh, somebody has a chewing gum in the back. Oh, somebody don't make no sense. I enjoy the show. I listen to the show every morning, and my family does. But sometimes you have to shut you up and just change the channel, buddy, because you suck.
0: It says, you wrote, anytime Valentine talks, we need to change the station. I talk a lot, so how do you even listen to the station at all?
1: Listen, when you go into detail of something else, somebody left a gum in a urine place, you know. And you
0: somebody left a what where?
2: The gum.
0: Oh, my God. No, that's an important thing to talk about. Why would you let me? But hold on. Somebody has to clean that urinal, so I don't like it when people spit their gum in the urinals. That's somebody's job. They don't need that.
1: Listen, I understand what you say is not good.
0: It's not.
1: But you got to remember, those people that they work and they clean the bathroom, they have to have something to clean.
0: Oh, my God. No. Listen, I was actually enjoying you for a second. Now I'm mad. But those people, that's like, you know what you are? You're the guy that throws his shopping cart in the middle of the parking lot because somebody has to pick it up. They need a job. They don't need to pick. If you spit your gum in the urinal, it's not someone else's job to pick it out. That's you just being rude.
1: Listen, I understand your point is well taken.
0: Thank
1: you. But that's not something for the whole society on a radio listen to it or kids listen to it who's.
0: But I think it is. I mean, every single day.
1: Listen.
0: We do a show every day. You have to come up with different content. Sometimes it's not stellar. Sometimes it's gum in the urinal. You know, but it's a good lesson for kids out there, too.
1: I understand. In your point of view, maybe it is. In our point of view, it's not.
0: I think you're speaking for your family. I'd like to talk to your family. I'd like to invite you in to sit on the couch.
3: Oh, dear.
1: Okay. Well, whatever, you know, you like to do. But listen, this is the way we feel about it. I am just a human being, and I'm not a Jesus. So I just make mistakes like everybody else. But that's how I feel about your comments. That's it.
0: Okay,
1: you know?
0: Okay. But you're admitting that you made a mistake. I love that. You are not the Jesus. I get that, too. What do you do for a living? Like, because you reached out and said, you suck to me. What do you do for a job?
1: Well, I work for God.
0: For God?
1: Yes, I work for God, and I have no paychecks, nothing. I don't care about money no more. I'm retired. I have a ministry that help out homeless
0: You're
1: people.
0: A minister? No way are you a minister.
1: Listen. I have a ministry that helps out homeless people. I'm not a minister myself, but I'm truly Catholic.
0: But you work for God.
1: Person. I work for God. God is my boss. Yes, sir.
0: John 13:34-35, a new command I give you, love one another.
1: I'm just trying to help you out, buddy. I'm just trying to help you out to be another Ryan Seacrest.
0: Okay.
1: Stuck under your own box. That's all. You know, so is up
0: I'm
1: to
0: stuck
1: you.
0: Under
1: you
0: my own box?
1: Or not? Well, you know, we all have.
0: Well, give me like, all right, what would you like us to talk about on the radio? Give me a topic you think would be great for the masses.
1: If you want to talk about John sleeps for four people in a bed in the morning to look in a different bunk,
0: if I want to what?
3: Talk about John sleeping with all his roommates in the same bed.
0: Yeah.
1: Listen, you don't have to scratch it. You don't have to scratch it for 7 minutes.
0: Oh, my God. You are like John Peake. I think this is John Peake's, like, brother from some ministry or something. You know what I mean?
2: Oh, my God.
1: Listen, I love you guys.
0: I've been listening to you, and all you do is talk.
3: How long is this call?
1: I'm glad I'm making your day. You guys having fun and laughing.
2: Listen, you're a man of God. You're a man of God, and I've got to treat your words like they're coming from the Jesus himself.
4: Did we ever get your first name, sir?
2: It's listen.
1: Yeah, first name is spelled DIA, Central Intelligence Agency.
2: Oh,
1: it's
2: dear God.
1: It's pronounced like a Sia, like the singer, but the singer's name spells with S-I-A. You call me Sia, I'd be happy. You call me DIA, means cash in advance. That would be perfect, too.
2: Listen.
1: I listen. I love when...
2: I know. You only listen when I'm not on, though.
1: No, well, listen. After going to church, after the mass, I do my daily walk.
2: Okay.
1: With my transistor radio.
2: Okay, keep on listening.
1: Then do the picture. But the point I made...
2: Okay, I hear you. Listen, I can take constructive criticism. I can. Just every time I cross the line or something like that, I want you to text... someone else.
1: Okay, buddy. No problem.
2: All right. See you. Listen, have a great day. I can't stop saying listen.
1: God bless you guys. Take care.
2: Thanks to you. God bless you. And God bless your ministry. Bye. Thank you. Bye-bye.
3: I think we want him over.
2: He's a man of God. We have to treat that man with respect. He's a man of God. See ya.
4: Yeah.
2: Like the Central Intelligence Agency.
4: Mm.
2: My mom has a cuckoo clock. Did I tell you that?
3: Oh, is that right?
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2: Okay, here you go.

interesting callers. Thank you. Reach out, 31043. Anytime you want. And if it's just crazy enough, we might call you back and put you on the air.

0: Soft Rock 98.9. It's Valentine in the morning. Reach out any point during the day if you have anything on your face that's making you smile. I don't know if I said that right. If there's anything that's making you smile, reach out 31043. Let us know. We'll get it on the radio. Of the sexes. Representing the men, his name is Temmel. He works as an ICU nurse and enjoys outdoor activities. What's up, Temmel?
1: What's up?
2: Nothing much, man.
3: Representing the ladies, her name is Adrienne. She works as a crossing guard and enjoys hiking. Let's hear it for Adrienne.
0: What's up, Adrienne?
4: Good morning. Hello, morning.
0: Hello. Morning. It's here in front of all of us. It's going to be a great day. Temmel, ICU nurse. That's great, man. How long have you been doing that?

0: Stranger Things.
1: I don't know, I'm making stuff up here.
0: Wow. No, it was Stranger Things. Ladies win! Wow. Adrian, you won a Battle of the Sexes championship certificate. Post it on social, use the hashtag #ValentineTheMorning and share it with pride.
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0: It is Valentine in the morning, soft rock, 98.9. All right, if you got that happy news, that's what we're talking about right now. Reach out at 31043.
1: Casey texted in and said, I just paid off my last credit card. This is such an amazing feeling. Another text says, on Sunday, I'm leaving to go to D.C. to do a workshop at the Library of Congress.
2: Ooh.
1: And then Katie texted in and said, my happy news, we're having a girl.

0: Is there anything that's making you smile today? Throughout the day, too, not just right now. You can text us 31043. Maybe it's school, maybe it's work, maybe you're out for a walk or a run, you just got a smile on your face. Whatever it is, text in 31043. Maybe it's the fact that your mom doesn't cheat at bingo and the other residents do.
1: Oh, you know? Yeah, that'd make me smile.
0: I'm not saying anything, but a blackout card means the entire card, okay?
1: Mm-hmm.
0: You know, so you can't get bingo every 4 seconds. And then it's like everybody, bingo, bingo, bingo, bingo. Like, no, it's a blackout card. You guys don't all have bingo. Listen to what Morella's saying.
1: They don't double check.
0: No, nobody's checking.
2: They need consequences for cheaters.
0: Right, exactly.
2: That's back to your room. Yep.
0: Back, I'm talking about my mom at the assisted living center. A lot of bingo going on over there. So what is making you smile? No matter how old you are, reach out 31043. That's our text line. Let us know.
3: I've been working really hard for about 3 years to write an illustrated children's book and published and available on Amazon and Barnes & Noble. And it's just really exciting.
1: Wow.
0: That's great. Congratulations.
3: Thank you. It's actually a poem I wrote when I was 11 years old. And then I did watercolor illustrations for the past 3 years and worked really hard editing it. And
0: do you think we could hear just the first few pages of this project of yours? I mean, now you're a published author. You got a children's book. It's a huge deal for somebody.
3: Oh, sure. I would love to.
0: Okay.
3: Let me just grab it. You would think I'd have it memorized by now, but
0: no, yeah. I mean, you're nervous. You're on the radio. I get that.
3: Okay. So the title of the book is Mosquitoes, Mosquitoes All Over the Place.
0: Okay.
3: Up north, there's a land known for icicles and snow, where winters are known to be 40 below, where spring means forget-me-nots, and in summer, salmon run, where the days last forever underneath the great midnight sun.
0: With all the beautiful pictures, I bet this book is amazing.
3: Thank you so much.
1: If you ever needed someone to do the audiobook for this,
0: yes,
1: you've got three people in here who would love to do it.
4: Is she not doing a good enough job already?
1: Well, no.
4: I thought it sounded great.
1: No, nothing against you. I was just thinking, you know, if you wanted to branch out.
0: Right.
1: You know, do most authors do their own books?
0: A lot of them do, yeah.
1: Oh, they do? Oh, I'm sorry. Sorry, Brandy.
0: Brandy, we are stoked for you. We're all excited for you.
3: Thank you. I appreciate it.
0: Thank you, love. You take care.
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0: 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It's Valentine in the morning. Whose kid is this?
1: Here's your daily dose of happy news on Valentine in the morning.
0: That's my son, Maddox. People do come up to him, his friends and parents at our school. Vic, we heard you on the radio.
2: Oh, so cool. I love that.
3: And does he say, Dad, where's my money for that?
0: Not yet.
3: Thank God. Keep it on the DL. Mm-hmm. Good morning.
4: Good morning, Valentine.
3: Good morning. Say hi to my friend John and Jill.
5: Good morning.
4: What's up? Hi, John. Hi, Jill. Good morning.
3: My good friend Laura on the couch.
4: Morning, Laura.
3: All right, what's your happy news?
4: My happy news was that last Friday I was going to visit my twin sister. I haven't seen her in about 4 months, so it was really exciting. And then now she's going to visit tomorrow. She's coming home just for a week, but it was a good time to go visit her, and now she gets to spend time with our family. So.
3: Oh, I love it. Double the family time with her then, right?
4: I need my twin time.
3: Is she your twin?
4: She is my twin, yeah.
3: Oh, that's awesome.
4: Mm-hmm.
3: Do you guys get into any... Doublemint twin trouble?
2: No. What?
4: We're probably the most boring set of twins you've ever seen. We're 28 and we feel like we're too old. So.
3: You know the Doublemint twins, right? From back in the day?
4: I don't think so.
3: Oh, come on. It was a big gum campaign years ago. But you've never heard the phrase Doublemint twins?
5: Doublemint twins, yes.
3: You don't remember the twins?
5: I don't remember the twins.
3: They got into all sorts of shenanigans. Thank you.
5: The way Val said it, I thought it was like a risque thing.
3: Yeah, that was the risque thing. Have I introduced you to my very best friend, Brian Burke?
0: Oh, there it is. Hey!
3: Hi, buddy. Well, enjoy that sister time. That's really important stuff.
4: Yes, thank you so much, you guys.
3: All right, thank you. Bye-bye. John, name the most famous twins you know.
6: Oh, Mary-Kate and Ashley.
3: Nice. Jill.
5: Tia and Tamara.
3: Brian, most famous twins ever.
0: Oh, my God. My mind is blank. I can just think of Siegfried and Roy. They're not even twins.
5: Doublemint twins.
0: The Doublemint twins.
3: Yeah, right there. There it is.
6: Ashton Kutcher's a twin.
3: Thank you, John. We'll be right back.

0: It is Valentine in the morning, Soft Rock 98.9. Okay, happy news time. What do you like to do? Go ahead.
1: I like to play video games with my wife. That's what makes me happy all the time.
0: Okay. Is that it or is there anything else?
1: She might be pregnant. We just found that out.
0: I'm loaded with questions.
1: Yes, yes.
0: Is she pregnant? Did you guys take a test?
1: We're going to, but we're seeing a lot of symptoms, you know, like the mood swings, you know, the throwing up. So we don't know. We've been trying for a really long time.
0: Gotcha. I love you, man, but you decided to call us and say she might be pregnant when you guys haven't taken the EPT yet?
1: No, not yet, but I have a big feeling that she is.
0: Got it. Listen, sometimes people have a good feeling, right? And it's nothing to do with you guys playing video games for an hour late at night, eating a big bag of Cheetos or something like that, and having a couple Mountain Dews.
1: Hey, we do that all the time, man.
2: When do you think she'll take a test?
1: So my son's birthday is coming up on the 24th, so we're planning on doing it on the 24th.
0: You guys are interesting, man. I will tell you that. You're very interesting. If I thought I might be pregnant, I think I probably wouldn't wait to the 24th. I might do it ahead of time.
2: Right.
0: I don't know. This is your life and you guys are happy together. You're living your best days. You do what you got to do, but she probably should know if she is pregnant or not.
1: Yeah, I've been telling her, but she's just nervous, you know?
2: Sure.
0: Yeah. I understand in some respects why you're saying that. Because hope is still there. You're hoping you're pregnant. You're hoping you're with child. And the test is definitive. So sometimes you want to kick it down the road a little bit to hang on to that hope no matter what, right?
1: Yes, sir.
0: All right. Let us know, though, and we wish you nothing but the best, okay?
1: Thank you. I appreciate it.
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0: Rock 98.9. It's Valentine in the morning. If you've got some happy news and you want to share it with us, reach out at any point. Just text us at 31043. Hi, Juan.
1: Hey, Val. How's it going?
0: We're doing good, buddy. How are you?
1: Well, brother, let me tell you, Juanito is on the freshman team, and then last night he goes, hey, guess what? What? I got bumped up to the JV team.
0: Like, oh, stop yeah. it. Look awesome. At that.
1: Yeah, I'm like, no way. He's like, yeah. I'm like, any particular reason? They didn't say. They just said, hey, we want you on the JV team. I'm like, sweet.
2: He's like, because I'm good, Dad. That's why.
0: Yeah, talent, baby.
1: And it's funny, I asked him, hey, buddy, what's your number? He goes, I don't know. Like, how do you not know? You wear the jersey. What do you mean? Oh, the football jersey number. The kid doesn't even know his own phone number. But anywho, he goes, 59. I'm like, why 59? Well, that's the year that Papa Juan and Nana were born.
3: How sweet is that? What a good kid.
0: What position does he play again?
1: He's a defensive lineman.
0: Gotcha. He a big boy?
1: Yeah, he's about 5'9", 5'10", about 220.
0: All right.
1: He eats like a bear, sleeps and snores like one too.
0: I wonder if Juanito's listening to this going, you know, keep this stuff to yourself.
2: You know, a roast of
0: it is. It's the Juanito roast. We should do that when people call up and roast their own kids.
4: You know what I mean? Bad,
0: it's not bad. Then kids can roast their parents too.
1: He knows, and he's part of it. He's like, Dad, I'm going to be a man. He's like, you'll get there, son. You'll get there. He eats like a man, but yeah, he'll get there.
0: All right, well, stop it. Well, tell him we said hello, okay?
1: Yeah, will do, pal. Thank you for taking my call and for what you do. I love you guys.
0: Amen.
1: I love having you in the car every single morning.
0: Thank you, Juan. We appreciate you. Have a great day in HB, man.
1: You too. Make good choices, buddy.
0: What? What did I do? Thanks, Juan. We were good.

0: It is Valentine in the morning, soft rock, 98.9. Coming up later on this hour, what went wrong when you met your significant other's parents? You can text in to 31043. Our dear friend Laura will be traveling to the land down under, her home turf for Australia, bringing her boyfriend with her, who has never met the parental units except on FaceTime. Are you fearful?
1: Not fearful. I am a little excited and nervous, I would say.
0: Are you trepidatious?
1: A little.
0: Okay.
1: It's more just that, you know, it's been a year build up. When it's the first couple of months, it's like, oh, yeah. You know, we're like, we live together. Like, this is locked in.
0: Right.
1: And my parents have never met the man that I live with.
0: Yeah. Mm-hmm. And you're in a foreign land and they're so far away from you, which is hard for your parents to begin with.
1: Mm-hmm.
0: Imagine that. You're in Brisbane, Australia, and you say to your girl, I got it. And off she goes.
1: Was that my parents?
0: That's how your parents speak. That's how they speak down there in Australia. Nobody knows what the heck they're saying. We run her through a translator every single day. Come on, you man. So you send your baby girl off, and now she's got a guy, and they're coming home for the first time together.
1: And this is the guy that's, you know, going to keep me away from my family the rest of my life.
0: Yeah. Had nothing to do with us, by the way.
2: Wow.
0: It's
2: well,
0: him.
2: Put it that way. Yeah.
1: Mm-hmm.
2: This is big.
1: This is huge.
0: All right. You guys need to slow down with your whole, like, happiness and guy thing around. There's two of them.
2: Wow. I know. We're very happy.
0: Come hang out with us old married men for a bit. So later on, what went wrong when you met your significant other's parents? You can text in at 31043. But right now, it is the battle of the sexes. Reps in the men. His name is Francisco. Works as a school counselor. Enjoys going to theme parks. Francisco.
3: Hey, guys. Good morning. How are you?
0: Good morning, my man.
2: Representing the ladies, her name is Bridget. She works as a preschool special ed teacher and enjoys going to concerts with the family. Let's hear it for Bridget.
0: Bridget.
4: Hi, thank you.
0: Hi, thank you. Here's how it works, Bridget. I'm going to ask you a few questions. Francisco, Jill's going to be asking you the questions. Best out of three wins. If we're still tied, the end of regulation, we go to a not-so-tough tiebreaker question. Let us start with the ladies. The 2010 film, The Social Network, portrays the creation of what social media platform?
4: Facebook.
0: That is correct.
2: Francisco, Uncommon James is a jewelry and skincare line by what reality star?
3: Kim Kardashian?
2: No, that's Kristen Cavallari.
0: Current score, 1-0, ladies. What superhero got his own spin-off Lego movie?

0: The Valley's feel-good station, Soft Rock 98.9. It's Valentine in the morning. Are you okay over there?
1: What happened? Cheeto dust again.
0: No, Cheeto dust? Nope. What are you eating?
2: You guys, I'm not eating anything, and I've given up hot Cheetos, so don't let me go get any.
0: Why have you given up hot Cheetos?
2: Because I'm not supposed to have any type of dairy, and I can't
0: help myself. There's dairy in hot Cheetos?
2: There's a little bit of milk.
0: I didn't think there was anything redeeming in hot Cheetos.
1: Is there cheese puffs?
2: I guess, but I can't do it.
0: That's real cheese?
2: Well, it's some type of milk product in there.
0: Okay, all right.
2: I can't do it.
0: Why? What's the dairy do to you?
2: Oh, I get extremely bloated. I get a lot of pain. I get very nauseous. My face breaks out. There's a lot that goes on.
0: Hmm. But, yeah. Okay.
2: That was just me coughing because I was laughing. That's all that was.
0: What went wrong when you met your significant other's parents? Text in right now, 31043.
2: Debbie texted in and said they kept calling me the ex-girlfriend's name, and not even the girlfriend before me. It was his first girlfriend.
0: Oh, the one that got away.
2: Amanda said the parents got into an argument during dinner, and it was super awkward. Samantha said, I accidentally called the dog by my boyfriend's mother's first name. And Mike said, my girlfriend's mom's face lit up, and she said, can I touch your beard when we first met? I said, okay. She started playing with my beard and then asked if she could braid it.
0: Dear God, I thought you were speaking from the standpoint of a woman for a second when you said that.
2: Oh.
0: Because everything had been from the standpoint of a woman so far in the text, right?
2: That was from Mike.
0: Okay. It's from that circus lady. What went wrong when you met your significant other's parents? 31043. Every time.

0: The Valley's Feel Good Station, Soft Rock 98.9. It's Valentine in the morning. Ryan, good morning. How are you today?
1: Doing great. How are you guys this morning?
0: We're doing all right, my friend. So what about meeting the parents for the first time? What happened?
1: Well, I was 13 years old when I had my girlfriend at the time. Went over to her house after school, and she took me back to her bedroom where we were doing some school projects. It was just her sister home at the time. But unfortunately, her dad came home, and I'd never met him before. He came back and saw me sitting on her bed with her at her desk, and he immediately just goes, "Nope, not having it. Get out." And I was forced out of the house.
2: That's great, though.
0: I mean, nope, not having it. Get out. Yeah. Off you go.
2: It's kind of funny.
0: How old were you at the time yourself?
1: 13.
0: All right, that's fine. Yeah, 13. Was the door open to the bedroom?
1: Of course, yeah, the door was open.
0: Yeah, and there's nothing going on, right? No hanky-panky, nothing going on.
1: Not at all. It's
0: God's sake, you're 13.
1: Related,
0: but that guy probably had just daughters, I assume?
1: At the time, yeah, he had two daughters.
0: He had two daughters.
3: That
0: so,
3: was the rule in our house.
0: Was it really?
3: No bedrooms.
2: Yeah.
3: He stayed in the living room, the dining room,
0: common
3: we had
0: areas,
3: a little back
0: right?
3: porch, yeah.
0: My kid's got, like, stuff going on in the bedroom.
2: Yeah, but he's a boy. Like, I didn't have that rule either, but for my sister, my mom definitely laid down the no boys in the bedroom rule.
0: Right.
2: Which is weird. It's kind of unfair.
3: But you could have girls in your room.
2: Yeah, no problem.
4: Really?
2: I think my mom knew nothing was going on.
3: Oh.
0: Yeah, there's not going on in my house. But the door has to be open, you know?
3: Okay.
0: Yeah.
3: Yeah.
1: Yeah, I definitely made up for it. You know, like I said, this Friday, we're celebrating 16 years of marriage.
0: What do you mean you definitely made up for it? What did that mean? Definitely made up for it. Had a lot of in-room encounters. Just want to let you guys know. This is a weird thing to say. Oh, wait. Was it the same girl?
1: Same girl, yeah.
0: Oh, so you marry her.
1: I married her, yeah.
0: Oh,
3: great.
0: There you go.
3: You
0: full circle stuff.
1: I'm sorry?
3: You got along with her dad?
1: Yeah, we get along fantastic now.
3: Great.
0: Does he remember the story of when you were sitting on the edge of the bed and he goes, "Nope, not happening. Get out."
1: Oh, yeah. We talk about that story very frequently.
0: Yeah, I'm sure it's like every Thanksgiving type story, right? Anybody new comes over the house, "No, I told him to get out, but he came back. I don't know. He must be a good one."
1: Yeah, we've got nieces and nephews who are about that age now, and they like to tell that story. And, you know, it's pretty fun.
0: I bet. All right, Ryan, thanks for calling, bud. Appreciate you.
1: Appreciate you guys. Have a great day.
0: You too. Take care.
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0: It is Valentine in the morning, soft rock, 98.9. Good morning, Nikki.
1: Good morning, everyone.
0: All right, Nikki, here we go. It's you. What went wrong when you met your significant other's parents?
1: Okay, so this was years ago. I was 18 and senior in high school, and I was dating this boy. His parents had like a lot of rules. And his parents came home, and they had a no shoe rule in the house, where you had to wear socks. And so they come in, we go downstairs so I can meet them, and we're walking down the stairs, and my stinking foot slips on the edge of the stair, and I fall. But I don't just like slip, I go tumbling into the landing, and I smack my whole body against the wall like a cartoon. And the first thing his mother says to me is, "You're out of control and you need to go home."
2: No! Oh my God!
0: Dear God, they thought there was something wrong with you, and it was because you were wearing no shoes?
1: I was following the rules!
0: You should have taken off your top. No shoes, no shirt, no problem.
1: No service. Yeah.
0: Teach him a lesson. What happened with you and that guy, Nikki?
1: Oh, that fizzled out a long, long time ago.
0: Yeah. Any chance he pushed you?
1: Probably.
0: Oh, my God. I was just joking. All right, Nikki, thanks for calling. You have a great one, okay?
1: Hey, you guys.

0: Soft Rock 98.9. It's Valentine in the morning. Bye, John Peek. Good to see you.
1: Thank you.
2: Bye, John Peek.
0: John Peek comes in, tells us a few things, and slams the door behind him. Walks out. Hey, Wendy, how are you doing?
3: Hey, good. How are you, Val?
0: Doing good. Do you have a boss who just like comes in and critiques your performance?
3: My husband.
0: Oh. Weird. Okay. So what about the first time you met somebody's parents? What went wrong?
3: Oh, my God. Okay, so we're going to be married for 25 years next month, but 28 years ago, when I first met his parents, I was sitting there so nervous for the first time, and they had a little teacup poodle that jumped up on my lap, and the dog was so old, kind of rotting from the inside out, one of those. And all of a sudden, you know, I'm super shy and nervous, and all of a sudden, I just feel something warm in my lap, and I'm like, oh, my God. I just looked up, and I'm like, I think your dog just peed on me.
0: He loved you so much.
3: Oh, my God. I was dying.
0: That little dog loved you. He wanted to mark his territory and say, like, listen, this is the girl for you, brother of mine. That's what exactly. It was.
3: Well, his mom said, oh, my God, take your pants off. I'll wash them right now. And my now husband's like, yes, like planned all along. Oh,
0: like he paid the dog to pee on your pants, so then you'd have to take your pants off. Yeah, what a exactly. Weird house you live in. Oh, my God. That poor little puppy.
3: I know. Not with us anymore.
0: Well, we caught on to that. It's been 25 years, probably. We're doing the math on that one.
4: I liked your spin on it, though, Valentine.
0: That he's marking his territory?
4: Yes.
0: Saying, this is the one for my brother.
4: That's beautiful.
0: That's exactly right. What it was.
3: I like that one.
0: That's funny. What type of dog do you guys have?
3: We have a border collie now.
0: Does he ever hop off of somebody's lap and take a little wee-wee?
3: No, thank goodness.
0: There you go.
3: No. Maybe he's not here to stay. I don't know.
2: No,
3: he didn't mark it.
2: Smarter. He has more than a little pea brain like all the little dogs do.
0: You think little dogs have pee brains?
2: 100%, dude.
0: You don't like little dogs?
2: You can barely potty train them. I don't want them. All I've had my whole life is little dogs. Like, my mom has 4 chihuahuas. I think, like, 2 of them are still around.
0: Yeah, yeah. They live forever, dude.
2: They're, like, 13. They're still not trained.
0: Yeah.
2: Completely. Like, they're decently potty trained, but they're never completely potty trained.
0: Yeah. Little dogs, I know. They're little sometimes, yeah. Like, mine aren't. Would you consider mine, like, little dogs? I have Cavalier King Charles.
2: Not as much. I feel like they're a little bit bigger. Like, it's compared to my mom's chihuahuas, they're bigger.
0: This is
2: your
0: teeny, right?
2: Right.
0: Yeah. Chihuahuas are always so yappy, too. No offense if you have a chihuahua.
2: Yeah, so true.
0: Yeah. And then she's right about the from the inside. Mrs. Bukowski's chihuahua had the worst breath across the street.
4: Oh, no.
0: Oh, my God, that stinky little thing. Anytime I get close to you, chihuahuas have very bad breath.
2: They do. My mom's is missing all its teeth, and it's one of those chihuahuas where the tongue's just permanently hanging out.
4: Oh.
0: I saw that guy in the movies. He was on the...
2: Same
0: dog, right?
2: Same dog.
0: Well, Wendy, thanks for the call. I appreciate it.
3: All right. Thanks, guys. Have a great day.
0: Take care. Joe, looks like you wanted to say something. We're making fun of chihuahuas.
4: No.
0: Did you have a chihuahua?
4: No, I didn't. We had a little Yorkie.
0: Same thing. That's the same thing. Yeah, very teeny thing.
4: Yeah, he was a little guy.
0: Did he have bad breath?
4: A little yappy. He did.
0: Yeah. See?
4: But it's potty trained? Cute. He was potty trained.
2: Fully?
4: Though. Oliver was potty trained.
2: Good for him.
4: Yeah.
0: He always went outside?
4: Yeah. He always went outside.
0: As far as you know?
4: As far as I know, until he got a little older.
0: Right. Mm. Was there ever a stinky corner of the house?
4: No.
0: Okay. All right.
4: No,
0: there you go.
4: No.
0: And if you guys have chihuahuas, no offense.
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0: 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All right, going to wrap things up around here. 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
0: 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If I make this in the trash can from 15 feet away, whatever Brian says comes true for all of us. 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
3: All your pants will fit.
0: Oh, no. Pants ain't going to fit today.
1: Dang it.
0: Pants ain't going to fit because I missed. There's a new pair of pants I want to tell you about. Remind me of this.
3: I refuse to remind you.
0: No, I saw it on Instagram, and they've got like a magnetic strip. And when you sit down, the magnetic strip opens up, like you know how you open up your pants for Thanksgiving? But then when you stand up, the magnetic comes back on and keeps your pants up. So it's just for sitting down that it opens up a little bit.
3: Huh.
0: To get some more room after you've had a big meal, maybe.
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It's Friday. I'm Terri Ann, and it's going to be hot today. 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

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So we get another chance. We get another shot to win Powerball tomorrow night. 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

Adele, hello. 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Get ready. You've got another chance to win $1,000 cash. It's coming up at 10 o'clock. You'll hear a keyword. 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

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Did you get the keyword entered at SoftRock989.com? 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

That's Foreigner. It's off Rock 98.9. 98 minutes of nonstop music still going. So go grab some more coffee because we've got a long ways to go. Here's Nickelback. 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

I can turn back time. 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I still think back to last Saturday night. Ed Sheeran was so good up at Levi's Stadium. Thanks to everybody who entered to win tickets. Hope you had a great time. Here's Ed now, Soft Rock 98.9. I found

Williams. Let's hear it for the boy. It's Soft Rock 98.9. Coming up, there's a side hustle I'm kind of interested in. I'll tell you about it coming up after Timbaland and One Republic on Soft Rock 98.9.

0: That's Timbaland, One Republic, and Apologize. 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Tyrion with you. It's Friday. And coming up at 11, you got another chance to score $1,000. I mean, free money for listening to the radio? Yeah, can't beat that. Unless you want this side hustle job, I mean, it is actually a pretty cool gig, I gotta say. So if you're looking for a side hustle, Snickers Ice Cream, they're hiring a chief online chill officer. They want to help make the internet a little less dramatic. So it's a paid 2-week gig. One fan will search social media for heated debates, over-the-top reactions, and online meltdowns, then respond with humor and free Snickers ice cream coupons. You want to spread positivity online. The winner will also create social media content and get plenty of opportunities to try the new ice cream minis. Applications are open now through the 4th, and it runs from late August into early September. Snickers says the goal is simple: bring a little more chill, a little more laughter, and a lot less drama. Okay, go to Snickers.com if you're interested. 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

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Are you ready to try to win $1,000? That's right. You could win $1,000 cash. Just listen for the keyword and enter it on our website. It's coming at 11. Think of all the things you could do with it. You actually could fill up the tank and get out of Dodge this weekend. Maybe go to the coast, escape the heat. Doesn't that sound nice? Okay, be listening. Your chance is coming in minutes, and good luck. It's Soft Rock.

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0: That's No Doubt, Don't Speak. It's Soft Rock, 98.9, the Valley's Feel Good Station. Terry N with you. It's Friday. 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Your kids must be school-age kids. They have to be with you to get a backpack, and it's while supplies last. Okay, we have to talk about this fluffy soda trend. If you've not heard about it, I'm getting emails about it because I talked about it a while ago. So the deal is fluffy soda. It's all the rage on TikTok, and it's super easy to do. Grab a jar of marshmallow fluff or puff from the baking section, line a glass with it, put some ice in it, and put your favorite soda in it. People are using Coca-Cola, they're using Dr. Pepper, root beer. I'm thinking orange soda would be really good. But you, after you put the soda in, you let it sit for a few minutes so the fluff can do its thing. And when you're ready, you mix your drink with a straw and you sip and enjoy. And people are raving about it. I know I'm going to get it today too. 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

That's Bryan Adams, Heaven. It's Soft Rock, 98.9, the Valley's Feel Good Station. Thanks for having us on. It's Friday. It's going to be hot. Stay cool out there, friends, and stay hydrated. Here's Maroon 5.

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Coming up, it's all good, and this one is about an Australian library. It's a pretty cool story. It's coming up after Shaboozey. 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

0: 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I'm Tyrion. It's Friday. Coming up at noon, another chance at $1,000 cash, free money for listening to the radio. I mean, you can't beat that, right? Right now, though, it's all good, feel-good stories to make you smile. This is just a fun story about an Australian public library. They received a book returned an estimated 150 years late. There was obviously no way to track down the borrower. The book, Antiquities of Athens, published back in 1858, was found during a renovation inside a sealed fireplace of a house. And the late return fine would have been like $19,500 on an overdue fee printed on the book from the 1870s. That's so fun. Now, this is interesting. The library rules from that time actually included restrictions on borrowing books based on reading ability and sobriety. Interesting. The book is now in a local history collection. That's pretty cool. 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
6: It was like the Jaws shark. 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

That's the Lumineers, Ho Hey, on Soft Rock 98.9. Wouldn't $1,000 going into the weekend be something awesome? You could win it. You've got another chance. It's literally coming right after Edmund McCain. 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Good luck.

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It's Soft Rock 98.9. 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And I'm telling you, I know the lotteries are big, but your odds of winning $1,000 cash with us, so much better. So keep trying to win. You've got lots more chances coming today. 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

0: Carrie, always be my baby. It's Soft Rock 98.9. We are the Valley's Feel Good Station. Good afternoon. It's Friday. I'm Terry Ann. And I wanted to let you know that Soft Rock 98.9 wants to help get your kids ready for another great school year. So we're doing more backpack giveaways. Yep, we're doing them all weekend long. 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

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Thanks for having us on during your lunch hour today. 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

0: That's OMD if you leave. It's Soft Rock 98.9. It's the lunch hour. You know what that means. We got some tasty food news coming your way, and this one's packed with protein. It's coming up after Lewis Capaldi. 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

0: Before you go. That's Lewis Capaldi's Before You Go. It's Soft Rock 98.9. We are the Valley's Feel Good Station. Good afternoon. It's Friday. We are almost to the weekend. I'm Terry Ann. Thanks for having us on. Coming up at 1, you've got yet another chance to score $1,000. Imagine winning an extra grand going into the weekend. That could be pretty awesome. Right now, though, since it's the lunch hour, we usually talk food news. And there's tons of yummy stuff to talk about. So Campbell's Soup, you know, the chunky soup? Well, they're doing something different. 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Gosh, that sounds good, too. I'm going to have to try that. Chips Ahoy has got a new secret cookie flavor shrouded in caution tape. You can't tell what it is in the packaging. The mystery cookie's a top secret flavor. It's on store shelves now, and you could guess for a chance to win $25,000 if you know what the flavor is. 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

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You do have more chances coming today, so be sure to keep your phones nearby. 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

0: Boys to Men, End of the Road. It's After Rock 98.9, the Valley's Feel Good Station. Good afternoon. I'm Terry Ann. I was just reading about timeshares. You remember timeshares, right? Something like our parents would do after sitting through a vacation sales pitch, they'd buy a timeshare. Well, it seems they're making a comeback, and they're making a comeback with younger travelers. A report finds that millennials are now making up about half of all the timeshare owners in Gen Z. They're accounting for more than half of recent purchases of timeshares. Huh. Supporters say today's timeshares are actually more flexible than in the past. You can use point systems like the airline miles do. You can get more specific weeks, and many younger buyers are seeing them as a way to prioritize travel, create memories, even if it means spending less on other things. Of course, timeshares will still come with hefty upfront costs and annual fees, but it may be worth it for you. Not for me, though. I'll still avoid that sales pitch. Soft Rock 98.9.
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Be sure to tell that smart speaker to play Soft Rock 98.9. 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

Katrina and the Waves of Walking on Sunshine. It's Off Talk 98.9, the Valley's feel-good station, coming up. Oh, these people are really working remote. We'll talk about it after Three Doors Down. It's Off Talk 98.9.

0: Yes, Three Doors Down here without you. It's Soft Rock 98.9. We are the Valley's Feel Good Station. I'm Terry Ann. Good afternoon. And coming up at 2 o'clock, you've got another chance to win $1,000 cash. But right now, we got to talk about remote working. Now, some remote workers are actually seriously remote. A surprisingly high number of employees, especially Gen Zers, are taking the idea of remote work to a whole new level. They're actually secretly working from foreign countries without telling their bosses. A new survey has found more than 1 in 5 U.S. workers have set up a workstation in another country. Over a third of Gen Z employees admit to pulling off the stunt. Half of remote workers say their managers don't even know where they're working from on any given day. Huh. Now, HR does warn about some issues that could happen. Potential tax issues, visa, data security headaches, and other things. Employees say the change of scenery actually helps their productivity. Reporting they get 3 times more done when working away from their home base. So it may be productive for some companies to allow people to work remotely. Like that remotely. I wouldn't mind working from Italy. Soft Rock 98.9.
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Take it with you wherever you go. We try calling two times to let you know you've

0: that way. That's Backstreet Boys, I Want It That Way. It's Soft Rock 98.9, the Valley's feel-good station. Good afternoon, I'm Terri Ann, and I can't believe we're already to back-to-school time. It's kind of blowing my mind how fast the summer's gone. 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And we've got a couple of more backpack giveaways happening this weekend. 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
11: Does she dream of a one-of-a-kind engagement ring, but you're not sure where to start? 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

0: 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Don't forget to get that Powerball ticket. Tomorrow night's drawing. It's like $707 million. The cash option's $307 million. I know. We might be able to call in rich on Monday. I'm just saying. Good luck. 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

Ontario Speedwagon, Soft Rock 98.9. Coming up at 3, John Tesh, Intelligence for Your Life Radio, and more chances to win $1,000, which I will admit your odds are better to win the $1,000 cash than Powerball. 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

That's Bonnie Tyler's Total Eclipse of the Heart at Soft Rock 98.9. Coming up, it's all good. Feel good stories to make you smile. This one is about an Australian library. 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

0: That's Alex Warren's Ordinary on Soft Rock 98.9, the Valley's Feel Good Station. I'm Terry Ann. Good afternoon. It is hot outside. Highly recommend you stay hydrated, stay cool. Don't forget about your pets. And if you get out of the car, always make sure to double check the back seat. You got another chance to win $1,000 coming up here at 3 o'clock. John Tesh is on the way too, so keep it tuned here. Right now, though, we got to talk about this Australian Public Library. They got a book that was returned about 150 years late. There was no way to track down the person who borrowed it. Obviously, the book was Antiquities of Athens, published 1858, was found during renovations inside a sealed fireplace. The late return fine would have been about $19,500 due to an overdue fee printed in the book from the 1870s. This is the really interesting part. The library actually had rules, and at that time you couldn't borrow books. There was restrictions actually on borrowing books based on your reading ability and your sobriety. Huh. Maybe if you were a drinker, you wouldn't read. Maybe that's what this guy was. Maybe he drank, forgot where he put the book. Now the book is going to be displayed in the local history collection. 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

And so, Dallas, someone like you, Soft Rock 98.9, Terry Ann with you. I got to get out of here. John Tesh is coming up next with Intelligence for Your Life Radio and more chances to win $1,000 cash. Have a great weekend. Stay cool out there. It's going to be all sorts of hot. Stay hydrated. Keep an eye on your pets and always check.

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0: 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I'm John Tesh. This is Intelligence for Your Life, moving you forward one piece of intel at a time. Here's a question for you, bizarre as it is. Would you smear yogurt on your windows to keep your house cool? Well, a researcher from Loughborough University in the UK discovered that applying yogurt to the outside of windows will lower a home's temperature. Dr. Ben Roberts conducted a one-month experiment using two identical test houses during a massive heat wave. The house with the yogurt-coated windows was nearly 7 to 10 degrees Fahrenheit cooler than the house without the yogurt. Where did he get this idea? It works by creating a film that effectively blocks solar radiation from entering the building. For the experiment, the researchers used plain Greek yogurt with a 10% fat content. The yogurt dries less than a minute and loses its smell, but the study did not note whether it attracts insects or other bugs. Hey, it's worth a try.
1: Intelligence for your life.
0: Coming up, I have the three questions you need to ask on your next date to determine whether or not there's potential for a happily ever after by the end of dinner. These are the questions that are going to tap into your date's personality, and they come from psychologist Dr. Diana Kirshner.

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0: Rock 98.9. Here we go with some crucial dating intelligence. If you or a friend have a first date coming up, you need to arm yourself with these three questions. They come from psychologist Diana Kirshner. She says they can help you deduce whether or not somebody is a good match for you and really tap into a person's personality. Here we go. Question number one. What's the most spontaneous thing you've ever done? That question can be a jumping off point for a conversation about cool trips you've taken and amazing life experiences. But what you're really finding out is how well matched you are. Because if you're a planner who doesn't feel secure jetting off without a hotel reservation and Dramamine in your carry-on, somebody who took a last-minute trip to the Brazilian rainforest and slept in a hut may not be your Mr. or Ms. Right. Dr. Kirshner says, one of the biggest markers of compatibility is your level of impulsivity. Because a planner and a risk taker will have a hard time seeing eye to eye on a lot of points. Here's the next date question. What are you most grateful for? Dr. Kirshner says this taps into a person's values. So somebody who's grateful for their big paycheck so they can afford a flashy lifestyle is vastly different from somebody who's grateful that their single mom was able to afford to send them to college and now their big paycheck allows them to pay her back. One more first date question from Dr. Kirshner. Still with me? What was the best and worst part of your childhood? This is big. We form our attitudes about love and relationships, she says, from how we are raised. So listening to somebody's ups and downs and how they handled them will reveal a lot about how they'll handle a relationship as an adult with you. The three important questions for your date.
1: Intelligence for your life.
0: And coming up, I'll explain how a clenched fist can improve your memory. You'll love this.
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16: This is Chelsea Handler from Dear Chelsea. 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

0: Soft Rock 98.9. My name is John Tesh. I've come up with a great way to improve your memory and your recall. You just try some grip exercises. In a recent study we found for you, people who clenched their right hand before memorizing something and then their left hand before recalling it increased their memory scores by 15%. This is big. Why would clenching your fists help? The researchers say squeezing your right hand, well, that activates part of the brain's left hemisphere responsible for memory formation. And then squeezing the left hand activates right hemisphere regions needed for recall. Grab a stress ball and start squeezing. Again, in this study, people who clenched their right hand before memorizing something and then their left hand before recalling it increased their memory scores by 15%. Do it.
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1: All right, Gib, pop quiz time. What's the germiest spot in your kitchen? When I first saw this, I thought, oh, it's the sponge, of course.
2: Yeah, we've talked about it all the time.
1: That was like one of the first tips we gave 22 years ago.
2: Yeah.
1: Was microwave, soak the sponge and then microwave it. So here are the choices. Sink, fridge, cutting board, sponge. And now we know it's the spice jars.
2: Oh.
1: And this makes total sense, right, when you think about it. This comes from the Journal of Food Protection. Researchers had nearly 400 people prepare turkey burgers in the kitchen, and then they weren't told they were participating in a food safety study. They thought they were testing recipes. Mm. The spice jars used while cooking were far and away the most cross-contaminated spot. How about that?
2: Well, because you don't think about it. Well, because after I touch poultry to the cutting board, I clean the cutting board before
1: right.
2: I touch anything
1: exactly,
2: else.
1: Exactly. Yeah.
2: I clean the cutting board. Sometimes if it's like raw chicken, I'll use bleach.
1: Right.
2: I make sure that it's really clean. But when I'm mixing the spices and making turkey burgers, I'm just adding the spices. Maybe a little bit of turkey gets on my hands. I'm not really thinking about it.
1: Right.
2: And I work my way through it. And you're absolutely right. Thankfully, I use disposable spice jars. I don't like, a lot of people rejar their spices. You know, they'll take the spices from and put them into like special labeled ones.
1: All right.
2: I just use the ones from the grocery store. So eventually I'm throwing those things away.
1: Right.
2: But I don't think about it. You're absolutely right.
1: Yeah. Be careful with the spice jars. They our journey.
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1: All right, time for some summer intelligence, and they're worn on beaches all over the world and by the world's most elite swimmers. But 99% of women polled said they wouldn't want to be caught dead with their significant other if he was wearing a Speedo at the pool or on the beach. This is according to a poll of 1,000 women. A spokesperson for Speedo jumped to the defense of the Speedo, saying, quote, Speedos were originally designed in the 1960s to reduce drag while providing support and freedom of movement for competitive swimmers. The Speedo brief has become an iconic silhouette that transcends both the sports and fashion world. Thank you, Speedo. Okay, ladies, what do you think? Would you mind if your significant other wore a Speedo on the beach? Let us know. Facebook.com/John Tesh.
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0: 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Time for another dose of intelligence for your life. Let's talk about when to exercise. We all know that exercise is great for our hearts. But a new major study that tracked over 85,000 adults has found the ideal time to work out. According to the European Journal of Preventive Cardiology, people who worked out in the morning had a 16% lower risk of heart disease and stroke than those who didn't exercise until the afternoon. So specifically, researchers say 8 a.m. to 11 a.m. is the sweet spot for exercise as it relates to heart health. Women in particular saw the biggest benefit. Those who hit the gym in that three-hour window between 8 a.m. and 11, they had a 35% lower risk of stroke and a 25% lower risk of coronary artery disease compared to those who exercised later. These findings suggest that syncing your workouts to your body's internal clock, a concept known as chronoactivity, will give your heart an extra boost. Again, the researchers say 8 a.m. to 11 a.m. is a sweet spot for exercise as it relates to heart health.
1: Intelligence for your life.
0: And just ahead, when you're looking for love, look for two particular personality traits. I'll tell you which qualities lead to more stable and happy relationships next.

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1: Directly from our relationship files, if you want a happy relationship, look for somebody with these two qualities, conscientiousness and self-control. First, let's talk about self-control. Studies show that when somebody's partner has high levels of self-control, they trust those partners much more, and they should. Three different studies show that romantic partners with high self-control are much more likely to be faithful. According to psychologist Jeremy Nicholson, if you want a monogamous relationship and a faithful partner, look for somebody with good self-control. What about this conscientiousness? Studies show a conscientious partner is more likely to make an effort in the relationship. Conscientiousness plays a role in motivating people to correct relationship mistakes, to problem solve, and to contribute to relationship satisfaction. And studies show that self-control and conscientiousness predict whether or not somebody will follow through on relationship promises. How do you spot somebody who has self-control and conscientiousness? Dr. Nicholson says, look for people who keep their plans with you, who call when they say they will, and can focus on you, and they don't get distracted when you're together.
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0: Soft Rock 98.9. All right, time for some pet intelligence. Is it possible that we are wired to share our bed with dogs? This is a fair question to ask when you consider that half of all dog owners allow their pets to sleep on the bed with them. I did that for most of my life. And scientists have some theories about why we share our bed with our pets. Listen, first, it is psychologically comforting. After all, dogs provide companionship when we're lonely and warmth when we're cold. Since the average canine body temperature is about 6 degrees Fahrenheit warmer than that of humans. Dogs also provide an early warning system against approaching predators, which means they helped us survive when we didn't have shelter. It explains why archaeologists have found the evidence of people sharing beds with dogs going back to ancient Egypt. In fact, listen, some anthropologists believe we're biologically wired to want a pet nearby while we sleep. In almost every family with pets, children automatically curl up to sleep with animals until their parents teach them not to, which suggests the co-sleeping urge is encoded in both human and dog DNA. It also helps explain why sales of pet stairs to help animals climb into bed with us rose more than 10% just in the past year.
1: IFYL. The intelligence for your life.

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1: So here is a side hustle gift I'd never heard of before. It's being a standardized patient.
0: What?
1: If you'd like to be an actor, this could be for you. It's a way to help train new doctors. It's essentially an acting job.
0: Yes.
1: You would be so great.
0: I would love to do this.
1: Have Berry Berry or Ricketts or something. You earn about $20 an hour to portray a patient with various medical conditions or symptoms. You need to be able to memorize the details of the case and accurately portray the symptoms, and you'll need to be comfortable with physical exams.
0: Okay, wait, I would love to do this, but there was a whole episode of Seinfeld where Kramer and his buddy were doing this, and Kramer was so good, I think, at lupus that they kept typecasting him as lupus, so he kept trying to get out of it and get a new part because he didn't want to be typecast for one disease, or maybe he got cirrhosis of the liver, I can't remember. It was one thing, and he kept getting it over and over and over again. I would love to do this, not even as a job. Like, I want to call my agent, actually, and see if they can get me
1: hilarious. I bet.
0: I'll Instagram live it. You guys can see it.
1: So they give you the condition,
0: right?
1: And you memorize all the manifestations, right?
0: Right.
1: And then the doctor
0: makeup. Like, why is your face all yellow? Must be jaundice. I've got jaundice.
1: Oh my gosh, we're gonna get you in this.
0: I can't wait.
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